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0: European football's governing body, UEFA, says it could still stage a boycott of the World Cup. It's rejected Gianni Infantino's apology for his plan to sell stakes in FIFA competitions to private investors. England's Football Association has become the latest to withdraw its support for the FIFA president. The former FA chairman, David Bernstein, thinks the end could be near for Infantino.
1: If UEFA remains united, and these big countries that are included there in Spain, ourselves, Germany, Italy and so on, stick together, I believe that they can reach a positive conclusion, by which I mean Infantino will go.
0: President Donald Trump has denied reports the US is suffering a munitions shortage and vowed in a social media post to seek long-term jail sentences for those suspected of leaking information. The BBC's Bernd de Boosman reports from Washington.
2: In a post on Truth Social, the US president said that the US had massive amounts of munitions, with more being manufactured as necessary. Mr. Trump also dismissed reports that he had confronted his defense secretary, Pete Hegseth, over the alleged shortages. His comments come as the administration faces mounting questions about the vast expenditure of weapons during the war with Iran and its ability to face renewed outbreaks of sustained fighting in the Middle East and combat other global threats.
0: A US judge has ordered Meta to pay another £420 million for its failure to warn the public about the dangers its platform posed to children. Judge Brian Beecheld said the social media giant is a public nuisance akin to air pollution and that it must put the money into a fund aimed at reducing future harm. The ruling is in addition to the £280 million in fines Meta was already ordered to pay in the case. The military charity Help for Heroes is asking every single person in the UK to sign their letter to the Prime Minister, calling on him to support the people's promise to veterans. The letter's already been backed by big names, including Ross Kemp, Lorraine Kelly and General Lord Dannett. Mark Elliott from the charity wants people to go online to pledge their support.
3: They volunteered to go on and keep bad people from our door. And when they come back, the British public, I think, should demand that they're looked after properly.
0: And the Royal Air Force has taken centre stage at this year's Royal Edinburgh Military Tattoo. Fans have been getting their first look at the show, entitled A Call to Gather, at the preview night in Edinburgh Castle. Sergeant Jonathan Hill is delighted the RAF is the lead service this year.
4: It's an amazing thing. It's like an incredible atmosphere, huge melting pot of different countries. I always meet new friends at these events, and playing with such a big crowd is always special. All three bands and our auxiliary band as well, all together, so it's a fantastic feeling. You're going to see projections on the castle, fireworks, lights, dancing, singing. It's going to be amazing.
0: And you can find more news and sport on the website at forcesnews.com. That's the latest. I'm Nigel Adderley.

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1: So who's that girl there? 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She doesn't do major credit cards. I doubt she does.

headlights. They're all infected, but he'll be alright, 'cause he's a scumbag, don't you know? I said he's a scumbag.

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3: European football's governing body UEFA says it could still stage a boycott of the World Cup. It's rejected Gianni Infantino's apology for his plan to sell stakes in FIFA competitions to private investors. England and Croatia are the latest FAs to withdraw support for the FIFA president, but he does have support among African associations. Here's Fleetwood Hire, the chair of Malawi's FA.
4: I've seen his commitment to growing football globally, particularly in developing countries. Countries like Malawi, which is economically considered one of the poorest countries in the world, it's something that I couldn't think twice of not supporting it. If football can create money out of itself, it's better off.
3: Disruption continues for commuters across the Midlands and the northwest of England after an electrical supply issue ground train services to a halt. The Transport Secretary, Heidi Alexander, says she's receiving regular updates and has urged people not to travel unless it's necessary. Travel expert Simon Calder says questions need to be answered.
5: It is absolutely critical infrastructure, and I imagine that perhaps an inquest is beginning into how there wasn't an immediate switch to a backup system to keep the trains running.
3: President Trump has denied reports the US is suffering a munitions shortage and vowed in a social media post to seek long-term jail sentences for those suspected of leaking information. Amanda Knox insists her new Edinburgh Fringe comedy show will honour Meredith Kircher. She was convicted of the UK student's murder in Perugia in Italy, but then acquitted in 2019. The Kircher family have criticised the decision to perform, say it brings up the pain from the last two decades. But Miss Knox says the production explores loneliness, isolation and violence. Military musicians from home and abroad have gathered in Scotland's capital for this year's Royal Edinburgh Military Tattoo. Around 800 performers are taking part in the show, entitled A Call to Gather, with fans already getting their first look at the production on a preview night. Staff Sergeant Ross Yorkstone is performing with the New Zealand Army Band.
6: Well, we always have a few surprises in store for the crowds. A pretty unique act in the sense that we bring a bit of New Zealand culture, a bit of traditional stuff, but also a bit of fun stuff for the crowds as well. So, yeah, it's going to be a bit of a roller coaster for the audience. I'm sure they're going to enjoy it. This is my sixth time coming to the Edinburgh Tattoo with the New Zealand Army Band. And it's always a bit of a special place for me. My family's actually from Leith in Edinburgh, so family ties here always feels like coming home a wee bit. So, yeah, very special.
3: And a Royal Navy flag, which was flown at the Battle of Trafalgar in 1805, has been saved for the nation. North East Museums purchased the artefact for £450,000 and wants to put it on public display at the Discovery Museum in Newcastle. That's the latest. I'm Nigel Adderley.
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0: Help for Heroes reach out to the PM.
2: They volunteered to go and keep bad people from our door. When they come back, the British public should demand that they're looked after properly.
0: And we get the first glimpse of this year's Edinburgh Tattoo.
3: There is an unbelievable amount of talent in Scotland. There is an unbelievable amount of talent in the military around the world. And I get to condense it all into one show, and it's a hell of a job.
4: Forces News with Nigel Adderley.
0: European football's governing body UEFA says it could still stage a boycott of the World Cup. It's rejected Gianni Infantino's apology for his plan to sell stakes in FIFA competitions to private investors. England and Croatia's FAs have become the latest to withdraw their support for the FIFA president, and the former FA chairman David Bernstein thinks the end could be near for Infantino.
5: If UEFA remains united, and these big countries that are included there in Spain, ourselves, Germany, Italy and so on, stick together, I believe that they can reach a positive conclusion, by which I mean Infantino will go.
0: Lars Christer Olsen is a former chief executive of UEFA. He's backing the European governing body and says trust in Infantino has totally broken down.
1: He has to make promises which people can believe and rely on, and that is not so easy for him, of course, because his promises are not worth much.
0: But the president still has the backing of many African federations. Here's Fleetwood Hire, the chairman of Malawi's FA.
6: I've seen his commitment to growing football globally, particularly in developing countries. Countries like Malawi, which is economically considered one of the poorest countries in the world, it's something that I couldn't think twice of not supporting it. If football can create money out of itself, it's better off.
0: But Jim Boyce, the former president of the FA in Northern Ireland, says UEFA holds a lot of power.
7: If UEFA stick to what they're saying, and if the European countries back UEFA in that, quite honestly, it won't work. Because, as I say to you, FIFA competitions without European teams in it, to me, is impossible.
4: This is Forces News.
0: The military charity Help for Heroes is asking every single person in the UK to sign their letter to the Prime Minister Andy Burnham, calling on him to support the people's promise to veterans. The letter's already been backed by big names, including Ross Kemp, Lorraine Kelly, and General Lord Dannett. Hannah King has the story.
2: Okay, are you ready? Dear Prime Minister, congratulations on your appointment.
8: Mark Elliott, who served 25 years in the British Army, was one of the founding members of Help for Heroes. The letter, which the charity hope thousands will go online and sign, calls on Andy Burnham to bring about a fairer society for UK veterans and their families.
2: The British public have always supported our armed forces. And this is just a reminder that the government isn't actually supporting our armed forces, and particularly the veterans and their families, properly at this time. Because, of course, when we talk about veterans, that's just a word, but they are your sons, your daughters, your brothers, your sisters, your grandchildren, your aunts, your uncles. This isn't just veterans. These are our loved ones that we're asking, and they volunteered to go and keep bad people from our door. And when they come back, the British public, I think, should demand that they're looked after properly.
8: Many struggle to find support on leaving the services. Prime Minister Andy Burnham has been supportive of veterans' issues in the past, including efforts to end rough sleeping and his support for nuclear test veterans. The MOD said, through our Armed Forces Bill, all parts of government will be legally required to think about what its decisions mean for service personnel, veterans and their families before they take them.
4: BFBS. Forces News.
0: Fans have had their first look at this year's Royal Edinburgh Military Tattoo after a special preview show. Hundreds of performers took to the stage at Edinburgh Castle to delight thousands of fans in attendance. Our reporter David Civils McCann was there.
9: A call to gather is the title of this year's show, and those performing have been gathered from across the world, joining members of the UK Armed Forces in this run, including Staff Sergeant Ross Yorkston of the New Zealand Army Band.
10: We always have a few surprises in store for the crowds. A pretty unique act in the sense that we bring a bit of New Zealand culture, a bit of traditional stuff, but also a bit of fun stuff for the crowds as well. So, yeah, it's going to be a bit of a roller coaster for the audience. I'm sure they're going to enjoy it.
9: RAF is the lead service this year. Sergeant Jonathan Hall is one of those performing.
11: It's really special having like a spotlight on the Esplanade and being able to do our stuff all as a big unit. We've got all three bands and our auxiliary band as well all together, so it's a fantastic feeling.
9: The event is one of the iconic spectacles of the city's festival season. Alan Lane is creative director.
3: Call Together celebrates the different cultures coming together from all around the world. There's never been a more important time for us to come together, share each other's culture and understand each other a bit more. And the show tries to do that.
9: Performances of the show are taking place until the 29th of August. David Sibbles McCann, BFBS Forces News, Edinburgh.
4: Forces News. 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
0: Other top stories this hour. President Donald Trump has denied reports the US is suffering a munitions shortage and has vowed in a social media to seek out those responsible for leaking information and give them long-term jail sentences. A US judge has ordered Meta to pay another £420 million for its failure to warn the public about the dangers its platforms pose to children. The ruling is in addition to £280 million in fines Meta has already been ordered to pay in the case. Meta says it will appeal. And disruption continues for commuters across the Midlands and the northwest of England this morning after an electrical supply issue ground train services to a halt.
4: This is Forces News.
0: A Royal Navy flag, which has flown at the Battle of Trafalgar in 1805, has been saved for the nation. North East Museums purchased the artefact for £450,000 and wants to put it on public display at the Discovery Museum in Newcastle. The BBC's Sanjana Adani takes up the story.
8: Only three Union flags are known to still exist from the Battle of Trafalgar in 1805. This one was flown from the HMS Royal Sovereign, the ship of Lord Nelson's second-in-command, Vice Admiral Cuthbert Collingwood. The historic artefact, complete with gunpowder stains and splinter tears, was due to be sold to a buyer from outside the UK. But the government stepped in and put in place an export bar because of its historical significance. That gave UK institutions an opportunity to buy it. North East Museums paid £450,000 for the flag. The organisation hopes to put it on public display permanently at the Discovery Museum in Newcastle. Kylie Little is the keeper of history at the museum.
12: To get it here on site, it's a goosebump moment, it really is, and it's really nice to see everybody coming in and being so amazed by it, impressed by the size and the colours and the story. And Collingwood, someone from Newcastle, born and lived here.
8: The flag is thought to have been made by sailors on board Vice Admiral Collingwood's ship, many of whom came from Tyneside. He's said to have referred to them as his tars of the Tyne.
4: Forces News Sports.
0: There wasn't much for Scotland's team to celebrate in the Europa League last night. Rangers were beaten 2-1 in Poland by Jagiellonia, and Hearts were demolished 6-1 at Portuguese giants Benfica. The second legs take place next week. But there was better news in the Conference League. Hibs' Warren O'Hara scored a dramatic late winner as they beat Skendia 2-1 at Easter Road. Motherwell held HJK Helsinki to a 1-1 draw in Finland. The Brazil winger Vinicius Junior has agreed a new six-year contract with Real Madrid. The 26-year-old had entered the final year of his deal and attracted interest from Arsenal in recent weeks. The Liverpool legend Ian Rush believes the club need to make some quick signings in the transfer window. The new manager Andoni Iriola has admitted the squad needs reinforcements, and Rush believes what happens over the next few weeks will determine the success of this season.
13: The stronger squad you got, the better. You know, we've got people coming, centre-backs coming back from injury. If we get them back fit earlier, you never know. So I think if we can get one or two players in, sooner the better, to tell you the truth.
0: And Hull FC have won at St Helens for the first time in nearly a decade. Harvey Barron scored a hat-trick of tries in a 32-18 victory.
4: Forces News Headlines.
0: European football's governing body UEFA says it could still stage a boycott of the World Cup. It's rejected Gianni Infantino's apology for his plan to sell stakes in FIFA competitions to private investors. And disruption continues for commuters across the Midlands and the Northwest this morning after an electrical supply issue ground train services to a halt. That's the latest. I'm Nigel Adderley.
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0: European football's governing body UEFA says it could still stage a boycott of the World Cup. It's rejected Gianni Infantino's apology for his plan to sell stakes in FIFA competitions to private investors. African federations have backed him, but the former FIFA vice president Jim Boyce says he's not sure Infantino can come back from this.
1: FIFA are there to promote football. They're not there to promote egos or situations that have occurred in Qatar and recently with Donald Trump in America. Johnny has a lot of work to do to rebuild his reputation.
0: Disruption continues for commuters across the Midlands and the Northwest this morning after an electrical supply issue ground train services to a halt. Travel expert Simon Calder says questions need to be answered.
2: It is absolutely critical infrastructure, and I imagine that perhaps an inquest is beginning into how there wasn't an immediate switch to a backup system to keep the trains running.
0: President Trump has denied reports the US is suffering a munitions shortage and has vowed in a social media post to seek long-term jail sentences for those suspected of leaking information. He addressed the issue in the Oval Office.
3: I rebuilt the military and also loaded it up with a lot of stuff. We have certain types of munitions that are very powerful, that we have virtual unlimited supply. We have others where it's a little bit tighter, and we're getting them in on a daily basis.
0: A US judge has ordered Meta to pay another £420 million for its failure to warn the public about the dangers its platform posed to children. The ruling is in addition to £280 million in fines Meta was already ordered to pay in the case. The BBC's Bernadette Keogh reports.
4: The judge in New Mexico ruled that Meta had created a public nuisance in the state and instructed the company to change how its platforms function for young users after finding it had harmed children's mental health. As well as the fine earmarked for harm reduction, Meta was ordered to impose a range of youth safety measures, including monthly limits on teens' use of Facebook and Instagram, restrictions on notifications, tighter controls on adult contact with minors, and safeguards for AI chatbots.
0: And thousands of fans have been given the first glimpse of this year's Royal Edinburgh Military Tattoo. The Royal Air Force is the lead service for this year's production, A Call to Gather. Jason Barrett is the chief executive.
5: The mass pipes and drums, the lone piper, the Scottish traditional arts, that is our core. That will always be here. And I think that allows us to be able to enhance in some other different directions, try some different things that are new, whether it be innovations in technology or innovations in dance and some new different ways in which we can entertain. But the balance is there because the core remains the same.
0: That's the latest. I'm Nigel Adams.
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have nothing good.

0: A US court has fined the social media giant Meta more than £420 million for failing to warn the public about the dangers its platforms pose to children. The company, which owns Facebook, Instagram and WhatsApp, says it disagrees with the ruling and will appeal. Here's the BBC's Stephanie Prentice.
1: We're seeing a social media company essentially being characterised not just as a platform that's having safety problems, but a source of wider public harm. Now, the judge also ordered some mandatory concrete changes to how Meta's platforms operate for young people. So things like stopping adults from being able to message minors, imposing really strict monthly usage limits, and getting rid of like counts, those indicators of popularity of content for under 18s accounts.
0: President Donald Trump is denying reports the US is suffering a munitions shortage and has vowed to seek long-term jail sentences for those suspected of leaking information. He addressed the issue in the Oval Office.
2: I rebuilt the military and also loaded it up with a lot of stuff. We have certain types of munitions that are very powerful, that we have unlimited, virtual unlimited supply. We have others where it's a little bit tighter, and we're getting them in on a daily basis.
0: European football's governing body UEFA says it could still stage a boycott of the World Cup. It's rejected Gianni Infantino's apology for his plan to sell stakes in FIFA competitions to private investors. African federations have backed him, but former FIFA vice president Jim Boyce says he's not sure Infantino can come back from this. The military charity Help for Heroes is asking every single person in the UK to sign their letter to Prime Minister Andy Burnham, calling on him to support the people's promise to veterans. The letter has already been backed by big names, including Ross Kemp, Lorraine Kelly and General Lord Dannett. Mark Elliott from the charity wants people to go online to pledge their support.
3: They volunteered to go and keep bad people from our door. And when they come back, the British public, I think, should demand that they're looked after properly.
0: Disruption continues for commuters across the Midlands and Northwest England after an electrical supply issue ground train services to a halt. Transport Secretary Heidi Alexander says she's receiving regular updates and urged people not to travel unless it's necessary. Chris Wright is the Northwest Route Director for Network Rail. He says they are trying to establish what went wrong.
4: At this stage, it's too early to tell. We will, of course, do a really thorough investigation into this, given the impact this will have had on our customers, but at the moment we don't know for certain what's caused that interruption.
0: And a Royal Navy flag, which was flown at the Battle of Trafalgar in 1805, has been saved for the nation. North East Museums purchased the artefact for £450,000. That's the latest. I'm Victoria Lawrence.
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0: Meta fined over harms to children's mental health.
1: The company had already been ordered to pay nearly £300 million in fines in the case earlier this year.
0: Help for Heroes reach out to the Prime Minister.
2: They volunteered to go on and keep bad people from our door. When they come back, the British public should demand that they're looked after properly.
0: And there's a call to gather at this year's Edinburgh Tattoo.
3: There is an unbelievable amount of talent in Scotland. There is an unbelievable amount of talent in the military around the world. And I get to condense it all into one show, and it's a hell of a job.
4: This is Forces News with Victoria Lawrence.
0: A US judge has fined Meta £421 million for failing to warn the public about the dangers its platforms pose to children. The company, which owns Facebook, Instagram and WhatsApp, says it disagrees with the ruling and will appeal. Here's the BBC's Bernadette Cahoe.
1: The judge in New Mexico ruled that Meta had created a public nuisance in the state and instructed the company to change how its platforms function for young users after finding it had damaged children's mental health. The fine will go into a fund aimed at reducing future harms. The company had already been ordered to pay nearly £300 million in fines in the case earlier this year. Meta said it would appeal against the latest ruling and stressed that it had been working to identify and remove harmful content from its platforms.
0: Meanwhile, 85% of teenagers say they'll opt out of the UK government's planned social media curfew. Under the proposal, 16 and 17-year-olds would be prevented from accessing apps between midnight and 6 a.m. A survey found nearly half of young people want to speak to friends and family during those hours. These teenagers say it's better to have a choice.
5: I'm quite glad it is optional, though. Like, if I do want to spend the night and just stay on my phone the whole night, I'm glad I can just do that, like, if it's been a hard day.
6: It may be preventing people from being connected with each other, so I think it is kind of good, but not entirely.
0: Social media consultant Matt Navarra doesn't think it'll work.
7: Ministers call these features addictive in their own announcement, but then you hand them teens a switch that they can use to turn it all off. So there's a whole contradiction in there, and they've tried to please everybody, the platforms, the privacy campaigners, parents, but they've managed to annoy everyone.
4: This is Forces News.
0: President Trump has denied reports the US is suffering a shortage of munitions as the war with Iran continues. Juliette Dwyer has more.
8: Posting on social media, President Trump denied media reports of a weapons shortage and warned that those leaking what he called treasonable statements could face long prison sentences. Iran's defense minister has already seized on the reports as evidence of what he calls the enemy's declining capabilities. This is what President Trump had to say.
9: I rebuilt the military and also loaded it up with a lot of stuff. We have certain types of munitions that are very powerful, that we have unlimited, virtual unlimited supply. We have others where it's a little bit tighter, and we're getting them in on a daily basis.
8: Donald Trump also denied reports he had confronted his defense secretary, Pete Hegseth, over the alleged shortages. Darren Selnick is a former advisor to Mr. Hegseth.
10: The fact that there's media reports, the fact that there are leaks from the Pentagon would show that we cannot afford to give to anybody else, because these take time. These can take a year, 2 years to replenish. And I know the Pentagon is working hard and doing contracts for replenishing, but I would say our stocks are low, probably dangerously low, way below that they should be.
8: Precise information on U.S. missile stocks remains classified. Back in June, the defense secretary called reports of a stockpile shortage a manufactured story, but the administration has also indicated it is ramping up production.
4: Forces News. This is BFBS.
0: Seven people have been killed in a school shooting in Thailand. Police say the dead includes the gunman. 15 people have been injured. Major disruption to trains across the northwest will continue for the rest of today. Network Rail's launched an investigation after a power failure caused hundreds of services to be cancelled or delayed yesterday evening. Police have made further arrests in Norfolk after disorder linked to anti-immigration protests. Officers say they were exposed to considerable aggression in Thetford when crowds tried to storm into homes linked to asylum seekers. And a Royal Navy flag, which was flown at the Battle of Trafalgar in 1805, has been saved for the nation. North East Museums purchased it for £450,000.
4: BFBS. Forces News.
0: The military charity Help for Heroes is asking every single person in the UK to sign their letter to Prime Minister Andy Burnham, calling on him to support the people's promise to veterans. The letter has already been backed by big names, including Ross Kemp, Lorraine Kelly and General the Lord Richard Dannett. Hannah King has the story.
2: OK, are you ready? Dear Prime Minister, congratulations on your appointment.
11: Mark Elliott, who served 25 years in the British Army, was one of the founding members of Help for Heroes. The letter, which the charity hopes thousands will go online and sign, calls on Andy Burnham to bring about a fairer society for UK veterans and their families.
2: The British public have always supported our armed forces. And this is just a reminder that the government isn't actually supporting our armed forces and particularly the veterans and their families properly at this time. Because, of course, when we talk about veterans, that's just a word, but they are your sons, your daughters, your brothers, your sisters, your grandchildren, your aunts, your uncles. This isn't just veterans. These are our loved ones that we're asking, and they volunteered to go and keep bad people from our door. And when they come back, the British public, I think, should demand that they're looked after properly.
11: Many struggle to find support on leaving the services. Prime Minister Andy Burnham has been supportive of veterans' issues in the past, including efforts to end rough sleeping and his support for nuclear test veterans. The MOD said, through our Armed Forces Bill, all parts of government will be legally required to think about what its decisions mean for service personnel, veterans and their families before they take them.
4: This is Forces News.
0: Fans have had their first look of this year's Royal Edinburgh Military Tattoo after a special preview show. Hundreds of performers took to the stage at Edinburgh Castle to delight the thousands in attendance. Our reporter, David Civils McCann, was also there.
12: A call to gather is the title of this year's show, and those performing have been gathered from across the world, joining members of the UK Armed Forces in this run, including Staff Sergeant Ross Yorkston of the New Zealand Army Band.
13: We always have a few surprises in store for the crowds, a pretty unique act in the sense that we bring a bit of New Zealand culture, a bit of traditional stuff, but also a bit of fun stuff for the crowds as well. So, yeah, it's going to be a bit of a roller coaster for the audience. I'm sure they're going to enjoy it.
12: The RAF is the lead service this year. Sergeant Jonathan Hall is one of those performing.
14: It's really special having like a spotlight on the Esplanade and being able to do our stuff all as a big unit. We have got all three bands and our auxiliary band as well all together. So it's a fantastic feeling.
12: The event is one of the iconic spectacles of the city's festival season. Alan Lane is creative director.
15: Call Together celebrates the different cultures coming together from all around the world. There's never been a more important time for us to come together, share each other's culture and understand each other a bit more. And the show tries to do that.
12: Performances of the show are taking place until the 29th of August. David Civils McCann, BFBS Forces News, Edinburgh.
4: Forces News Sports.
0: It's time to renovate FIFA. Well, that's according to UEFA's former chief executive, Lars Christer Olsen. President Gianni Infantino is fighting to keep his job following the botched plans to sell off the World Cup. Olsen says the voting system of one country, one vote means this could be a long saga.
16: That is also why it takes time, because people have to be able to talk to each other and see if they can find ways to make things better. I think it's time to renovate FIFA, actually.
0: Well, that's as the Confederation of African Football says Infantino is the right man for the job. It accepts mistakes were made over the plans to sell off the World Cup, but feels he should continue to lead the world governing body. It's in stark contrast to UEFA, who are continuing to threaten a potential boycott. There wasn't much for Scotland's teams to cheer in the Europa League last night. Rangers were beaten 2-1 in Poland by Jagiellonia, and Hearts were demolished 6-1 at Portuguese giants Benfica. The second legs take place next week. And it was better news in the European Conference League, though. Hibs beat Skendia 2-1 at Easter Road.
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0: Meta has been ordered to pay £421 million to address the harm caused to children on its platforms. President Trump has denied reports that the US is suffering a shortage of munitions as the war with Iran continues. And seven people have been killed in a school shooting in Thailand, including the gunman. That's the latest. I'm Victoria Lawrence.

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2: A US courts fined the social media giant Meta more than £420 million for failing to warn the public about the dangers its platforms pose to children. The company, which owns Facebook, Instagram and WhatsApp, says it disagrees with the ruling and will appeal. Here's the BBC's Stephanie Prentice.
3: We're seeing a social media company essentially being characterised not just as a platform that's having safety problems, but a source of wider public harm. Now, the judge also ordered some mandatory concrete changes to how Meta's platforms operate for young people. So things like stopping adults from being able to message minors, imposing really strict monthly usage limits, and getting rid of like counts, those indicators of popularity of content for under 18s accounts.
2: Thai police say at least seven people have died in a school shooting on the outskirts of Bangkok. The suspected shooter is believed to be a student. And investigations uncovered how people smugglers are fueling the UK's drugs trade. Traffickers are getting migrants to work in crime once they arrive here via the Channel Tunnel as a form of payback. One Albanian smuggler offers luxury travel with a fake passport for the price of £24,000. Benny, whose words have been revoiced, came from France.
4: I thought I was going to die. You can't relax for a minute. Albanians who come by lorry have to do illegal jobs. I chose drug dealing because I could make money faster.
2: The Home Office insists it carries out extensive border checks. The Conservatives say they'll stop foreign nationals getting social housing if they win the next election. They say it would free up close to 230,000 homes for British families. Labour calls it unserious and unworkable. Researchers say they've used artificial intelligence to create new viruses for the first time. The breakthrough by experts at Stanford University has been called a significant turning point in science. But critics are warning it raises urgent questions about biosecurity and safety. Fans have had their first look of this year's Royal Edinburgh Military Tattoo after a special preview show. Hundreds of performers took to the stage at Edinburgh Castle to delight the thousands in attendance in this year's production titled A Call to Gather. Alan Lane is the creative director.
5: Bringing international acts has been at the heart of the tattoo from the very beginning, and we continue to understand where we've come from in order to be able to make new shows for the audience, and that's a part of it. But we are also incredibly proud of the work we do in Scottish traditional performance. We invest a huge amount of time and money all year long, and there is an unbelievable amount of talent in Scotland. There is an unbelievable amount of talent in the military around the world, and I get to condense it all into one show, and it's a hell of a job.
2: And FIFA president Gianni Infantino has received the backing of the Confederation of African Football. The body believes he is the right man for the job despite his abandoned plans to sell off a stake in the World Cup. That's the latest. I'm Victoria Lawrence.
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2: At least 7 people have been killed in Thailand after a teenage boy allegedly shot his grandparents and 5 school teachers. The suspected shooter, a 14-year-old male student, is also dead. Richard Ehrlich is a reporter for the Washington Times in Bangkok.
3: They have the house where the student lived with his grandparents, and apparently they allegedly found the grandfather dead in the kitchen, the grandmother killed in the bedroom, and the shooter apparently allegedly went to the school itself and barricaded himself on the 3rd floor and began opening fire.
2: A judge in the US has fined the parent company of Instagram and Facebook, Meta, £421 million for failing to warn the public about the dangers its platforms pose to children. Juliana Arnold's daughter Coco died in 2022 after she was given an illegal pill by someone she met on social media. Miss Arnold says her daughter was addicted to it.
4: The design of the platforms and the dopamine hits that she would receive with the likes and the scrolling videos and the autoplay really kept her glued to her phone, and she went in the downward cycle of more depression and anxiety and retreating from her friends.
2: The senior investigating officer in the PC Andrew Harper case says he's appalled 2 of his killers will become eligible for early release next year under revised government plans to tackle prison overcrowding. PC Harper died in 2019 when he was dragged behind the getaway car of 3 teenagers. Police have made further arrests in Thetford in Norfolk after officers were given additional powers to tackle disorder linked to anti-immigration protests. 2 men in their 40s were detained yesterday evening, taking the total number of those arrested to 5. Earlier this week, crowds attempted to storm homes thought to be linked to asylum seekers, which the Chief Constable of Norfolk Constabulary, Paul Sandford, called dangerous.
5: I think it's highly likely that the protesters would have got into the property and that would have created a significant problem and really threatened the safety of the occupants and indeed the protesters themselves.
2: Non-EU foreign nationals would be banned from social housing tenancies under a future Conservative government. The party says the move could free up more than 200,000 homes for UK nationals. And thousands of fans have been given the first glimpse of this year's Royal Edinburgh Military Tattoo. The Royal Air Force is the lead service for this year's production, A Call to Gather. Sergeant Jonathan Hill is delighted the RAF is lead service this year.
6: It's an amazing thing. It's like an incredible atmosphere, huge melting pot of different countries. I always meet new friends at these events, and playing for such a big crowd is always special. All 3 bands and our auxiliary band as well, all together. It's just a fantastic feeling. You're going to see projections on the castle, fireworks, lights, dancing, singing. It's going to be amazing.
2: That's the latest. I'm Victoria Lawrence.

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0: The owner of Facebook and Instagram, Meta, has been fined more than £400 million by a US court for failing to warn the public about the dangers its platforms pose to children. Meta says it protects young people on its sites. The former safeguarding minister, Jess Phillips, says rulings abroad can affect how tech companies operate in the UK.
1: Governments around the world looking at regulation and the US courts working sort of in harmony, but those two things working in tandem across the world are starting to really chip away at the expectations on those companies of both governments and the court.
0: Police in Thailand say a student has killed six people north of the capital, Bangkok, including teachers at his school and his grandparents. 15 other people have been injured. BBC Southeast Asia correspondent Jonathan Head is outside the school.
2: We spoke to one student here, seventh grade, and she describes hearing him going from classroom to classroom and firing in the classrooms, came into her classroom, shot her teacher. She doesn't know what her condition was. The children all basically fled. So he appears to have been targeting teachers. We know nothing at all about the motives.
0: The former senior detective who led the investigation into the death of PC Andrew Harper says he's appalled two of his killers are eligible for possible early release from prison under revised government plans to ease overcrowding in jails. More than 620,000 people have now signed a petition calling for Jesse Cole and Albert Bowers to remain in custody. Stuart Blake wants the government to take account of the strength of feeling. Norfolk police have made further arrests in Thetford after several days of disorder. Order linked to anti-immigration protests. Five people have now been detained after crowds tried to gain entry to properties housing asylum seekers. The Home Office says the number of migrants arrested for working illegally in the UK has more than doubled since July 2024. There have been over 17,000 arrests since Labour came into office, a 122% increase. Figures show visits by immigration officers trying to tackle the issue are also twice as high compared to the previous 2 years. Border Security Minister Anna Turley has this warning.
3: We cannot have a situation where people think they can come here and disappear into illegal working. And that's why we're clamping down on it with record levels of activity. And it's telling people very, very clearly, don't think that you can come here and disappear into the illegal market, because we will find you and we'll arrest you.
0: Every major city in Italy has been put on red alert because of a severe heat wave. The health ministry is urging people to stay out of the sun during the hottest hours of the day. Meanwhile, temperatures have broken records in Austria, surpassing 41 degrees for the first time. And at the Canadian Open Tennis, Britain's Cameron Norrie saved a match point and came from a set down before beating Aussie number 3 seed Alex de Minaur. That's the latest. I'm Victoria Lawrence.
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Somewhere, somewhere, in a

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0: there's a call to gather at this year's Edinburgh Tattoo.
1: There is an unbelievable amount of talent in Scotland. There is an unbelievable amount of talent in the military around the world, and I get to condense it all into one show, and it's a hell of a job.
0: Meta is fined over harms to children's mental health.
2: The dopamine hits that she would receive with the likes and the scrolling videos and the autoplay really kept her glued to her phone.
0: And the government defends its early prison release scheme.
3: People are going to court, they're being sentenced. We need to find places for them. We have to make sure the prison system does not collapse.
4: This is Forces News with Victoria Lawrence.
0: Fans have had their first look of this year's Royal Edinburgh Military Tattoo after a special preview show. Hundreds of performers took to the stage at Edinburgh Castle. Our reporter David Sibbles McCann was also there.
5: A call to gather is the title of this year's show, and those performing have been gathered from across the world, joining members of the UK Armed Forces in this run, including Staff Sergeant Ross Yorkston of the New Zealand Army Band.
6: We always have a few surprises in store for the crowds, a pretty unique act in the sense that we bring a bit of New Zealand culture, a bit of traditional stuff, but also a bit of fun stuff for the crowds as well. So yeah, it's going to be a bit of a roller coaster for the audience. I'm sure they're going to enjoy it.
5: The RAF is the lead service this year. Sergeant Jonathan Hall is one of those performing.
7: It's really special having like a spotlight on the Esplanade and being able to do our stuff all as a big unit. We have got all three bands and our auxiliary band as well all together, so it's a fantastic feeling.
5: The event is one of the iconic spectacles of the city's festival season. Alan Lane is creative director.
1: Call Together celebrates the different cultures coming together from all around the world. There's never been a more important time for us to come together, share each other's culture and understand each other a bit more. And the show tries to do that.
5: Performances of the show are taking place until the 29th of August. David Sibbles McCann, BFBS Forces News, Edinburgh.
4: BFBS Forces News. Forces News.
0: President Trump has denied reports the US is suffering a shortage of munitions as the war with Iran continues. Juliette Dwyer has more.
8: Posting on social media, President Trump denied media reports of a weapons shortage and warned that those leaking what he called treasonable statements could face long prison sentences. Iran's defense minister has already seized on the reports as evidence of what he calls the enemy's declining capabilities. This is what President Trump had to say.
9: I rebuilt the military and also loaded it up with a lot of stuff. And we have certain types of munitions that are very powerful, that we have unlimited, virtual unlimited supply. We have others where it's a little bit tighter, and we're getting them in on a daily basis.
8: Donald Trump also denied reports he had confronted his defense secretary, Pete Hegseth, over the alleged shortages. Darren Selnick is a former advisor to Mr. Hegseth.
10: The fact that there's media reports, the fact that there are leaks from the Pentagon would show that we cannot afford to give to anybody else because these take tons, can take a year, 2 years to replenish. And I know the Pentagon is working hard and doing contracts replenishing, but I would say our stocks are low, probably dangerously low, way below that they should be.
8: Precise information on US missile stocks remains classified. Back in June, the Defense Secretary called reports of a stockpile shortage a manufactured story, but the administration has also indicated it is ramping up production.
4: Forces News. This is BFBS.
0: Social media giant Meta has been fined more than £420 million by a US judge for failing to warn about the risks Facebook and Instagram pose to children. Meta says it protects young people on its sites and is appealing. The former safeguarding minister Jess Phillips says rulings abroad can affect how tech companies operate in the UK.
11: Governments around the world looking at regulation and the US courts working sort of in harmony, but those two things working in tandem across the world are starting to really chip away at their expectations on those companies of both governments and the court.
0: Juliana Arnold's daughter Coco died in 2022 after she was given an illegal pill by someone she met online. Her mother says she was addicted to social media.
2: The design of the platforms and the dopamine hits that she would receive with the likes and the scrolling videos and the autoplay really kept her glued to her phone, and she went in the downward cycle of more depression and anxiety and retreating from her friends.
0: Meanwhile, a survey suggests 85% of teenagers may opt out of the UK government's planned social media curfew. Under the proposal, 16 and 17-year-olds would be prevented from accessing apps between midnight and 6 a.m. These teenagers say it's better to have a choice.
12: I'm quite glad it is optional, though. Like, if I do want to spend the night and just stay on my phone the whole night, I'm glad I can just do that, like, if it's been a hard day.
13: It may be preventing people from being connected with each other, so I think it is kind of good, but not entirely.
4: This is Forces News.
0: More than 600,000 people have signed a petition calling for two of the killers of a policeman not to be eligible for early release from prison. PC Andrew Harper died when he was dragged behind the getaway car of three teenagers in Berkshire in 2019. Two of them could be let out of jail in the autumn under government plans to ease overcrowding. Former senior detective Stuart Blake, who investigated his death, says that's appalling.
14: When you look at the sentencing guidelines for unlawful killing, manslaughter, you know, they could look at it and say, you know, anything above a category B in terms of culpability shouldn't form part of this sentencing early release program. That may give some solace to the families that are suffering, and Andrew's family are suffering.
0: The Conservatives say the release can still be stopped, but Home Office Minister Anna Turley says the prison service is in crisis as not enough places were built in the last 14 years.
3: We have, you know, an ongoing system in our criminal justice system where people are going to court, they're being sentenced. We need to find places for them. We have to make sure the prison system does not collapse, and that means that we are having to make sure that we create those places for them. And the early release scheme is a difficult decision, but it's one that we've had to make. I know the Prime Minister has set out a number of exemptions for that, including for sexual offences, for rape and so on.
0: The head of the National Association of Probation Officers, Ian Lawrence, says his members need more resources to monitor ex-offenders.
15: The people who've been excluded from this early release scheme are the least likely statistically to re-offend, whereas people who have committed domestic violence crimes or have been involved in stalking offences, potentially, statistically anyway, more likely to be re-offenders and recalled to prison. So we need the resources in place to help victims.
0: In other news, England footballer Ivan Toney has been charged with assault, causing actual bodily harm. The Met Police says it relates to an incident at a nightclub in central London last December. Police in Thailand say a 14-year-old student has killed seven people in a northern Bangkok suburb, including teachers at his school and his two grandparents. 15 others were injured before the teenager shot himself. Norfolk police have made further arrests in Thetford after several days of disorder linked to anti-immigration protests. Five people have now been detained after crowds tried to gain entry to properties housing asylum seekers. The Conservatives say they'll restrict social housing for foreign nationals if they win the next general election. Only British nationals and those with EU settled status would be eligible for future tenancies. And US researchers say artificial intelligence has been used to design brand new viruses that are fully functional and can replicate in the laboratory. It's thought it could unlock a new era for treating disease.
4: Forces News Sports.
0: Mexico and Argentina are the latest nations to throw their support behind FIFA President Gianni Infantino. He was forced to apologise this week after his plans to sell off major competitions were condemned. That's despite UEFA continuing to threaten a World Cup boycott. Former chief executive of the European governing body, Lars Christa Olsen, says trust in Infantino's broken down.
16: He has to make promises which people can believe and rely on, and that is not so easy for him, of course, because his promises are not worth much.
0: Real Madrid have agreed a new six-year contract with Vinicius Jr. The Brazilian winger had entered the final 12 months of his contract and was heavily linked with a move to Arsenal. In the Europa League last night, Rangers were beaten 2-1 in Poland by Jagiellonia, and Hearts were demolished 6-1 at Portuguese giants Benfica. The second leg takes place next week. And at the Canadian Open Tennis Britain's, Cameron Norrie saved a match point and came from a set down before beating Australia's Alex de Minaur.
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18: Headlines.
0: Meta has been ordered to pay £421 million to address the harm caused to children on its platforms. At least seven people have been killed in a school shooting in Thailand. And President Trump denies reports the US is suffering a shortage of munitions. That's the latest. I'm Victoria Lawrence.
19: To the end.
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0: then pays for the damage.

0: dropped it off and piled in the caddy. Steve was driving because I had to talk to my man.
1: I don't know anything about any setup. You can torture me all you want.
2: Torture you, that's a good idea. I like that one.

0: it off, and along we went off from Bermuda to an island resort we rented.
1: Sunshine, I need you cool. Are you cool?

0: At least seven people, including five teachers, have died in a school shooting in Thailand. The attack happened at a high school just outside of Bangkok. Footage circulating on social media shows pupils sheltering after the gunman, who's believed to be a student, opened fire. Journalist Valeria Mongeli is in the city of Nonthaburi.
1: There are eight victims in total so far, six victims at the school, including the shooter, plus his grandparents. But the death toll could rise because there are 22 people injured and nine of them are in critical condition.
0: A judge in the US has fined Meta, the parent company of Instagram and Facebook, £421 million for failing to warn the public about the dangers its platforms pose to children. Juliana Arnold's daughter, Coco, died in 2022 after she was given an illegal pill by someone she met on social media. Ms. Arnold says her daughter was addicted to it.
2: The design of the platforms and the dopamine hits that she would receive with the likes and the scrolling videos and the autoplay really kept her glued to her phone, and she went in the downward cycle of more depression and anxiety and retreating from her friends.
0: A spokesperson for the England footballer Ivan Toney says he's looking forward to clearing his name after he was charged with assault. The 30-year-old will appear in court next month over an incident in a nightclub in Soho last December. The former Brentford striker currently plays in the Saudi Pro League. Norfolk police have made further arrests in Thetford after days of disorder linked to anti-immigration protests there. Five people have now been detained after crowds tried to gain entry to properties housing asylum seekers. The Home Office says the number of migrants arrested for working illegally in the UK has more than doubled since July 2024. There have been over 17,000 arrests since Labour came into office, a 122% increase. Figures show visits by immigration officers trying to tackle the issue are also twice as high compared to the previous 2 years. The Border Security Minister, Anna Turley, has this warning.
3: We cannot have a situation where people think they can come here and disappear into illegal working. And that's why we're clamping down on it with record levels of activity. And it's telling people very, very clearly, don't think that you can come here and disappear into the illegal market, because we will find you and we'll arrest you.
0: Thousands of fans have been given the first glimpse of this year's Royal Edinburgh Military Tattoo. The Royal Air Force is the lead service for this year's production, A Call to Gather. Sergeant Jonathan Hill is delighted the RAF is lead service this year.
4: It's an amazing thing. It's like an incredible atmosphere, huge melting pot of different countries. I always meet new friends at these events, and playing with such a big crowd is always special. All three bands and our auxiliary band as well, all together. So it's a fantastic feeling. You're going to see projections on the castle, fireworks, lights, dancing, singing. It's going to be amazing.
0: There's more news and sport on our website at forcesnews.com. But for now, that's the latest. I'm Danielle Jaworowiecka.
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3: Unique access for Forces News as RAF Typhoons and personnel return from Operation Biloxi.
4: Tactics have changed, procedures have been changed. We are still fighting as one strong fist.
3: President Trump denies reports of a US munitions shortage.
5: We have certain types of munitions that are very powerful. We have others where it's a little bit tighter, and we're getting them in on a daily basis.
3: And Meta is fined over harms to children's mental health.
6: The dopamine hits that you would receive with the likes and the scrolling videos and the autoplay really kept her glued to her phone.
2: This is Forces News
1: with Danielle Yawel-Yetska.
3: RAF Typhoons from RAF Coningsby are preparing to return home after their air policing mission in Romania. Aircraft from 3 Fighter Squadron have been working alongside the Romanian Air Force to protect the airspace of NATO's eastern flank. BFBS Forces News has been given the only access to this mission. And our reporter, David Sivils-McCann, has been talking to the hosts about how important it is.
7: The F-16s of Romania's Air Force have been flying alongside RAF Typhoons for the past few months, ready to answer the call to protect the skies of this NATO member as war is fought over the border in Ukraine. Captain Barashko from the 53rd Fighter Squadron says it's been good working with UK allies.
4: Tactics have changed, procedures have changed. We are still fighting as one strong fist. So we are showing that inside our country, we are here to protect it.
7: It's the first time Operation Biloxi, the Romanian air policing mission, has been based here at Borcea. And it's meant a busy time for some of the personnel based here, like air traffic controller Lieutenant Ephraim.
8: Sincerely, I'm grateful to work alongside the Royal Air Force here. It is a great opportunity to train, strengthen the NATO's collective defense. As an air traffic controller, working together, enhance the communication between us and make sure that the skies are secure.
7: With war on their border and the threat of Russia nearby, the people in Romania aren't taking their security for granted. Drones are an acute threat to their safety, and this mission is about working together with allies like the UK and now the Spanish Air Force to protect their homeland. David Sivils-McCann, BFBS Forces News, Borcea 86 Airbase.
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3: A government report shows that more military personnel blame the poor state of single living accommodation for wanting to leave the military. Tom Sables has more.
9: This lived experience survey has been released every couple of years since 2022, and in all three editions, the most desired facilities among personnel in single living accommodation include enhanced cooking facilities and having a double bed. The most wanted or expected facility from over 4,700 responses, 82% said an on suite. However, this year's report found 39% of personnel said their experience of single living accommodation increases their intention to exit the forces. That stat's similar to 2024, but an increase from 34% in 2022. The main points of concern are the response to requests for repair and maintenance work, the quality of it, Wi-Fi provision and, topping the list, snack preparation facilities. Two-thirds said quality is considered the most important factor in living standards, while 21% instead prioritised value for money.
1: Forces News.
2: This is BFBS.
3: President Trump has denied reports that the US is suffering a shortage of munitions as the war with Iran continues. Juliet Dwyer has more.
10: Posting on social media, President Trump denied media reports of a weapons shortage and warned that those leaking what he called treasonable statements could face long prison sentences. Iran's defense minister has already seized on the reports as evidence of what he calls the enemy's declining capabilities. This is what President Trump had to say.
5: I rebuilt the military and also loaded it up with a lot of stuff. We have certain types of munitions that are very powerful, that we have unlimited, virtual unlimited supply. We have others where it's a little bit tighter, and we're getting them in on a daily basis.
10: Donald Trump also denied reports he had confronted his defense secretary, Pete Hegseth, over the alleged shortages. Darren Selnick is a former advisor to Mr. Hegseth.
11: The fact that there's media reports, the fact that there are leaks from the Pentagon would show that we cannot afford to give to anybody else because these take time. These can take a year, 2 years to replenish. And I know the Pentagon is working hard and doing contracts replenishing. But I would say our stocks are low, probably dangerously low, way below that they should be.
10: Precise information on U.S. missile stocks remains classified. Back in June, the Defense Secretary called reports of a stockpile shortage a manufactured story. But the administration has also indicated it is ramping up production.
2: This is Forces News.
12: Police in Thailand say a 14-year-old boy has carried out a mass shooting at a school where he was a pupil in a Bangkok suburb. He shot dead five teachers and earlier killed two of his grandparents. More than 30 people have been injured. The BBC's Jonathan Head is outside the school.
13: We spoke to one student here, seventh grade, and she describes hearing him going from classroom to classroom and firing in the classrooms, came into her classroom, shot her teacher. She doesn't know what her condition was. The children all basically fled. So he appears to have been targeting teachers. We know nothing at all about the motives.
12: The number of migrants arrested for working illegally in the UK has more than doubled. The Home Office says there have been over 17,000 arrests since Labour came into office in July 2024. The England footballer Ivan Toney has been charged with assault after an alleged incident at a Soho nightclub last year. The 30-year-old was a part of the Three Lions squad at this year's World Cup. The social media giant Meta has been fined more than £420 million by a US judge for failing to warn about the risks Facebook and Instagram pose to children. Meta says it protects young people on its sites and is appealing. Bruce Daisley is a former European boss at Twitter and says the ruling is a sign of the tide turning against social media companies.
14: It's an indication that it's the direction of travel, really. Countries around the world are sort of taking on legislative approaches to dealing with social media. In the US, it's going via the court. It was held up in court that they knew that their platform was causing harm to kids. The extent of the fine is pretty trivial. It's about 3 days' profit.
12: The former safeguarding minister, Jess Phillips, says the ruling should impact how tech companies operate in the UK.
15: Governments around the world looking at regulation and the US courts working sort of in harmony, but those two things working in tandem across the world are starting to really chip away at the expectations on those companies of both governments and the court.
12: Juliana Arnold's daughter, Coco, died in 2022 after she was given an illegal pill by someone she met online. Her mother says she was addicted to social media.
6: The design of the platforms and the dopamine hits that she would receive with the likes and the scrolling videos and the autoplay really kept her glued to her phone. And she went in the downward cycle of more depression and anxiety and retreating from her friends.
12: A census-wide survey suggests 85% of teenagers may opt out of the UK government's planned social media curfew. Under the proposals, 16 and 17-year-olds would be prevented from accessing apps between midnight and 6 a.m.
2: Forces News Sports.
12: Norway is calling on FIFA president Gianni Infantino to resign following his attempt to sell off stakes in the World Cup to private investors. The Norwegian Football Federation has gone further than those in England, Wales, Croatia and Albania. They've all withdrawn support without explicitly calling for Infantino to quit. But Mexico and Argentina still back him, and he also has the support of the African Confederation. Middlesbrough head coach Kim Hellberg says the club will bounce back from the agony of their championship playoff final defeat. Borough play Wrexham in the EFL Cup tonight, their first competitive game since losing to Hull at Wembley in May. Hellberg is bullish about the new season.
16: All the things we shared last season, both good things and tough things, and we've grown stronger from that, and like the interest have grown even bigger in Middlesbrough, and this is a club that works very, very hard and there's a lot of passion about it.
12: Also tonight, Wickham play Stevenage and Wolves host Port Vale. Manchester City midfielder Rodri is the target of Barcelona as well as Real Madrid, according to multiple reports. The 30-year-old World Cup winner is entering the last year of his deal at City. And at the Canadian Open tennis, Britain's Cameron Norrie saved a match point and came from a set down to stun Australian number 3 seed Alex de Minaur. Norrie plays the Frenchman Arthur Fils next in Montreal in the last 16.
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3: Typhoons from RAF Coningsby are preparing to return home after their air policing mission in Romania. President Trump denies reports the US is suffering a shortage of munitions. Police in Bangkok say a 14-year-old boy has carried out a mass shooting at his school, shooting dead five teachers and earlier killing two of his grandparents. And Meta has been fined more than £420 million for failing to warn about the risks Facebook and Instagram pose to children. And that's the latest. I'm Danielle Yawavietska.
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0: Take it.

0: Police in Thailand say a 14-year-old boy has carried out a mass shooting in the school where he was a pupil in a Bangkok suburb. He shot dead five teachers and earlier killed two of his grandparents. More than 30 people have been injured. BBC's Jonathan Head is at the scene of the shooting.
1: Eyewitnesses say the shooting began at around 10 o'clock in the morning. One student described hearing the gunman going from classroom to classroom, repeatedly firing shots, and seeing her own teacher hit before she was able to escape. Video from the scene shows staff frantically evacuating the children. This is a large school with more than 3,000 pupils. The police say the perpetrator was a 14-year-old boy who attended the school and that he took his own life after carrying out the shooting. They believe he also killed his grandparents before going to the school.
0: In its continuing campaign to obliterate Russia's biggest online retailer, Ukraine has hit the farthest Wildberries warehouse so far. It's Yekaterinburg hub in the Urals, up to 2,000 kilometres away. Saudi Arabia, Turkey and Pakistan have signed a joint defence agreement to boost their collective security. It says an attack on any of them would be regarded as an attack against them all. The detective who led the investigation into the death of PC Andrew Harper says his killers shouldn't be eligible for early release because of the severity of the offence. Stuart Blake says freeing them as part of a plan to ease prison overcrowding is appalling. Jesse Cole and Albert Bowers were found guilty of the manslaughter of Andrew Harper when he was dragged behind their car as they fled the scene of a crime. Legal commentator Joshua Rosenberg says the government remains in a very difficult situation.
2: They don't really have any options as far as I can see. They obviously thought that by exempting rape and serious offences involving child sex and grooming from these changes, that would to some extent satisfy public opinion. But being in government requires hard choices. It's worth pointing out that these two young men would have been released at the halfway point anyway if they had been a few months younger when they were sentenced.
0: The Conservatives have announced plans to evict foreign nationals from social housing if they return to power. They say it would free up around 230,000 homes. The Shadow Work and Pensions Secretary is Helen Whateley.
3: You'd have 6 months to find alternative accommodation, but you should do what most people in the UK do, which is find their own accommodation. If you're a foreign national choosing to live in the UK, you should be contributing to our economy. You shouldn't be drawing on benefits, and you shouldn't be living in scarce social housing.
0: A group of 67 Royal Navy officer cadets has completed a newly designed 10-week initial naval training course at HMS Raleigh in Cornwall. The updated course sees officers and ratings training together for the first time, removing duplication. The Royal Navy says this modernised approach reflects how it operates today, with officers and ratings working together from the outset on operations worldwide. There's more news and sport on our website at forcesnews.com. And that's the latest. I'm Danielle Yawavietskan.
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0: 238 cadets have been commissioned as army officers at the Royal Military Academy Sandhurst Sovereigns Parade. There are 40 international cadets from 31 countries, including the first attendants from the Finnish Army and the first French officer to attend the full commissioning course. The King was represented at the Sovereigns Parade by Chief of the General Staff, General Sir Rowley Walker.
1: It is at times like this that the very best of our nation sets up. And I see that happening every single day. And that is why I tell you this is a very consequential time for you to be starting your military careers. And it's why my generation knows that the future is in good hands.
0: Police in Thailand say a student has killed seven people in a northern Bangkok suburb, including teachers at his school and earlier two of his grandparents. The 14-year-old then shot himself. Nine people are in a critical condition. Thailand's prime minister said the shooter's friend had told police he'd been under great stress. He said his actions suggested he'd clearly planned the attack. Saudi Arabia, Turkey and Pakistan have signed a joint defence agreement to boost their collective security. It says an attack on any of them would be regarded as an attack against them all. The deal brings together three of the world's most powerful Muslim-majority countries. BBC's Joe Inwood reports.
2: This agreement, signed in the holy city of Mecca, is designed to give all three signatories more stability in an increasingly unstable region. The location was no coincidence. All three mentioned their shared faith in official statements, leading some to dub this the Muslim NATO. But experts say this is not a replacement for the Western Military Alliance, of which Turkey is a member. It does, however, reflect growing concerns around America's reliability as a partner, about the actions of Israel, plus the destabilizing effects of the war with Iran.
0: In its continuing campaign to obliterate Russia's biggest online retailer, Ukraine has hit the farthest Wildberries warehouse so far. It's Yekaterinburg in the Urals, up to 2,000 kilometres away. The detective who led the investigation into the death of PC Andrew Harper says he's appalled that two of his killers could be released early under plans to ease prison overcrowding. Stuart Blake says the government should take account of the strength of public feeling on the issue. PC Harper died from catastrophic injuries when he was dragged down a road by a getaway car. Danny Shaw is a policing, criminal justice and prisons commentator.
3: The problem with the legislation is that it did not exclude any categories of offender given a determinate or fixed term sentence. So that was a colossal mistake in my view. Releasing people convicted of domestic abuse, convicted of offences against women, manslaughter, sexual abuse and so on, earlier than was otherwise the case, really does not provide the public with confidence.
0: And that's the latest. I'm Danielle Jaworowiecka.
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2: The Defence Secretary Wes Streeting says he's absolutely sickened by reports of sexual abuse of female recruits at the Army Foundation College in Harrogate. There are growing calls for an independent inquiry after four young women said they were sexually assaulted and harassed. Wes Streeting says he'll be looking at what went wrong at the college.
3: I gather that there have been some improvements since this case came to light, but I need to assure myself that we're doing everything we can to deliver the culture change that's needed so that everyone in the uniform upholds the standards that we would expect.
2: The detective who led the investigation into the death of PC Andrew Harper says his killers shouldn't be eligible for early release because of the severity of the offence. Stuart Blake says freeing them as part of a plan to ease prison overcrowding is appalling. Jesse Cole and Albert Bowers are found guilty of the manslaughter of Andrew Harper when he was dragged behind their car as they fled the scene of a crime. Legal commentator Joshua Rosenberg says the government remains in a very difficult situation.
4: They don't really have any options as far as I can see. They obviously thought that by exempting rape and serious offences involving child sex and grooming from these changes, that would to some extent satisfy public opinion. But being in government requires hard choices. It's worth pointing out that these two young men would have been released at the halfway point anyway if they had been a few months younger when they were sentenced.
2: A serial sex attacker has been found guilty of murdering two women in London and raping a third. Simon Levy killed 53-year-old Carmen Valencia Trujillo in March last year and Cheryl Wilkins, who was 39, 5 months later. The 40-year-old also raped a third woman in January 2025 before the murders. The head of Norfolk's police force has warned those involved in anti-immigration protests that they'll face the full force of the law. Four people have now been arrested and two police officers treated in hospital after three nights of unrest in Thetford. Chief Constable Paul Sanford says social media is partly to blame.
5: They're making assumptions on the basis of potential mistruths that they've heard online. Innocent people who have lived in Thetford for a long time may well have these people banging on their door next. It's never right for people to behave and act in this way.
2: Seven people have been killed after a student opened fire at a school in Thailand. Police say he also killed his grandparents at home before opening fire at the school. The 14-year-old then shot himself. Nine people are in a critical condition. Footballer Ivan Toney has been charged with assault. It relates to an alleged incident in December at a nightclub in Soho in London. The 30-year-old will appear in court next month. A spokesperson for the England international says he's looking forward to clearing his name. You can find more news and sport on our website at forcesnews.com. But for now, that's the latest. I'm Danielle Jaworowiecka.
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0: Defence Secretary sickened by sex abuse claims at Army College.
1: We have a duty to uphold the very highest standards in uniform.
0: Unique access for Forces News as RAF Typhoons and personnel return from Operation Biloxi.
2: Tactics have changed, procedures have changed. We are still fighting as one strong fist.
0: And hundreds of new officer cadets make the grade at Sandhurst.
3: I think the most challenging part is just to be away from home. Obviously, you don't get to see your close friends that much.
4: This is Forces News
5: with Danielle Yawel-Yetska.
0: The Defence Secretary says he's absolutely sickened by reports of sexual abuse of female recruits at the Army Foundation College in Harrogate. There are growing calls for an independent inquiry after four young women said they were sexually assaulted and harassed. Wes Streeting told Forces News he'll be looking at what went wrong at the college.
1: I'm proud that we have armed forces that have women serving at the most senior levels and more women wanting to join our armed forces. We have a duty to uphold the very highest standards in uniform and to treat every woman with the dignity and respect she deserves. I gather that there have been some improvements since this case came to light, but I need to assure myself that we're doing everything we can to deliver the culture change that's needed so that everyone in the uniform upholds the standards that we would expect.
0: Wes Streeting hopes the allegations won't put women off applying to join the army.
1: My sadness is for Harrogate that there is some wonderful transformational work taking place that's changing life chances and giving opportunities to young people from a wide range of backgrounds. And I don't want anyone who has the ambition and talent to join our armed forces to be deterred. So it's contingent on us to make sure that we've got our act together.
4: BFBS Forces News.
0: RAF Typhoons from RAF Coningsby are preparing to return home after their air policing mission in Romania. Aircraft from three fighter squadron have been working alongside the Romanian Air Force to protect the airspace of NATO's eastern flank. BFBS Forces News has been given the only access to this mission, and our reporter David Sivils-McCann has been talking to the hosts about how important it is.
6: The F-16s of Romania's Air Force have been flying alongside RAF Typhoons for the past few months, ready to answer the call to protect the skies of this NATO member as war is fought over the border in Ukraine. Captain Barashko from the 53rd Fighter Squadron says it's been good working with UK allies.
2: Tactics have changed, procedures have changed. We are still fighting as one strong fist. So we are showing that inside our country, we are here to protect it.
6: It's the first time Operation Biloxi, the Romanian air policing mission, has been based here at Borcha. And it's meant a busy time for some of the personnel based here, like air traffic controller Lieutenant Ephraim.
7: Sincerely, I am grateful to work alongside the Royal Air Force here. It is a great opportunity to train, strengthen the NATO's collective defense. As an air traffic controller, working together, enhance the communication between us and make sure that the skies are secure.
6: With war on their border and the threat of Russia nearby, the people in Romania aren't taking their security for granted. Drones are an acute threat to their safety, and this mission is about working together with allies like the UK and now the Spanish Air Force to protect their homeland. David Sivils-McCann, BFBS Forces News, Borcha 86 Airbase.
5: Forces News.
4: This is BFBS.
0: Police in Thailand say a student has killed seven people in a northern Bangkok suburb, including teachers at his school and earlier two of his grandparents. The 14-year-old then shot himself. Nine people are in a critical condition. A man described by prosecutors as a predatory serial sexual attacker has been convicted of murdering two women and raping a third in London. Simon Levy, who's 40 and from Tottenham, murdered Carmenza Valencia Trujillo in March 2025 and Cheryl Wilkins in August that year. He raped another woman in January 2025. The BBC's Daniel De Simone is outside the Old Bailey.
8: Levy was a registered sex offender and he was being monitored by the Met, and they downgraded him as a risk to women after he came out of prison in 2024. And from then on, he went on a spree of attacks against women. He targeted women on public transport in London, attacking women that he encountered at random, and then also murdered two women, violently raped another victim. The Met and British Transport Police could have stopped this, and that's clear from the evidence.
4: Forces News.
0: the detective who led the investigation into the death of PC Andrew Harper says his killers should not be eligible for early release because of the severity of the offence. Jesse Cole and Albert Bowers were found guilty of the manslaughter of Andrew Harper when he was dragged behind their car as they fled the scene of a crime. Stuart Blake says freeing them as part of a plan to ease prison overcrowding is appalling.
9: When you look at the sentencing guidelines for unlawful killing, manslaughter, you know, they could look at it and say, you know, anything above a category B in terms of culpability shouldn't form part of this sentencing early release programme. That may give some solace to the families that are suffering, and Andrew's family are suffering.
0: Sue Coleman, the chief executive of West Mercia Women's Aid, says survivors of domestic abuse are concerned about the potential release of their attackers.
10: The position is still clearly evolving, so that uncertainty itself is causing an enormous amount of stress. For victims, they're really not clear whether or not their perpetrators are going to come out early, what kind of support is going to be in place for them in terms of making sure that they know what the arrangements are for their perpetrators.
0: But Home Office Minister Anna Turley says the government has had to take difficult decisions so prisons can operate effectively.
11: We have, you know, an ongoing system in our criminal justice system where people are going to court, they're being sentenced, we need to find places for them. We have to make sure the prison system does not collapse, and that means that we are having to make sure that we create those places for them. And the early release scheme is a difficult decision, but it's one that we've had to make. I know the Prime Minister has set out a number of exemptions for that, including for sexual offences, for rape and so on.
0: The Chief of the General Staff has told the Army's newest officers there is an absolute clarity to your purpose. General Sir Rowley Walker attended the Sovereign's Parade at the Royal Military Academy Sandhurst. It marks the end of 44 weeks of intensive training for the officer cadets. Our reporter Sophie Kakhianis was there.
12: A memorable day for the 238 officer cadets and their loved ones watching on. Memorable too for the head of the army, General Sir Rowley Walker, who inspected them and was stood where they were 33 years ago.
13: This is a time when collective defence and security becomes a national and an international effort, where investment in the armed forces is replacing disinvestment, where your operations, activities and deployments will be done under the banner of real deterrence and hard defence, and where there is an absolute clarity to your purpose, which is to be ready to fight and win the nation's battles, which we can.
12: The global landscape these officer cadets will soon operate in, embodied by the 40 international cadets who are part of the cohort, made up from 31 countries, including Ukraine. Finland, who joined NATO in 2023, was also represented by their first ever officer cadet at Sandhurst, Ronnie Nogalainen.
3: Getting the honour and responsibility from my country and to represent my country, that's the biggest honour you can get. I think the most challenging part is just to be away from home. Obviously, you don't get to see your friends, your close friends that much, but you create such a bond of new friendships in here.
12: Sophie Kakhianis, BFBS Forces News, Royal Military Academy, Sandhurst.
4: Forces News, Sports.
0: Barcelona's bid of up to £40 million for Rodri has been rejected by Manchester City. It's thought the Premier League club would only let the Spain World Cup winning midfielder go for over £60 million. Rodri had been in talks with Real Madrid. Spanish football expert Terry Gibson reckons they were distracted by negotiations over Vinicius Junior's new contract.
14: Rodri felt he was just being left on the shelf, which you can't do to someone like Rodri. So Barcelona were aware that there was a possibility that things weren't going according to plan and believed that they had a chance to nip in and try and take him away from City and Real Madrid.
0: Norway is calling on FIFA President Gianni Infantino to resign following his attempt to sell off stakes in the World Cup to private investors. The Norwegian Football Federation's gone further than those in England, Wales, Croatia and Albania. They've all withdrawn support without explicitly calling for Infantino to quit. And the EFL Cup continues tonight with three fixtures. Wickham play Stevenage, Wolves host Port Vale and Middlesbrough meet Wrexham.
4: Forces News headlines.
0: The Defence Secretary Wes Streeting says he's absolutely sickened by reports of sexual abuse of female recruits at the Army Foundation College in Harrogate. There are growing calls for an independent inquiry. Typhoons from RAF Coningsby are preparing to return home after their air policing mission in Romania. And over 200 officer cadets have passed out at Sandhurst. And that's the latest. I'm Danielle Jawowiecka.

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2: The Defence Secretary, Wes Streeting, says he's absolutely sickened by reports of sexual abuse of female recruits at the Army Foundation College in Harrogate. Four young women said they were sexually assaulted and harassed. Wes Streeting says he'll be looking at what went wrong at the college.
3: I gather that there have been some improvements since this case came to light, but I need to assure myself that we're doing everything we can to deliver the culture change that's needed so that everyone in the uniform upholds the standards that we would expect.
2: A sexual predator has been found guilty of two murders and a rape committed while he was on bail for other sex attacks. Carmena Valencia Trujillo and Cheryl Wilkins were killed 5 months apart in London last year. Prosecutors say they could have pushed harder for Simon Levy not to be released on bail. Detective Chief Inspector Neil John hopes the verdict will provide closure.
4: Simon Levy is a dangerous and predatory offender. His crimes were calculated, cruel and deeply disturbing. Throughout the trial, he has shown complete disregard for the victims, despite being fully aware of the lasting and devastating impact of his actions.
2: The senior detective who investigated the death of PC Andrew Harper says two of his killers shouldn't be eligible for early release from prison. Stuart Blake says he's deeply concerned that Jesse Cole and Albert Bowers could be let out under a government scheme aimed at easing prison overcrowding. They were in a car which dragged Andrew Harper for more than a mile. BBC political correspondent Nick Eardley says the government believes making exemptions to the rules would undermine the early release scheme.
5: My understanding is the view in the Ministry of Justice is that they can't just carve out certain types of manslaughter offences. It would have to be all manslaughter offences, and that would mean that hundreds of people potentially are impacted by any decision, and that could mean that the impact on clearing some of the situation in prisons would be negated.
2: An 11-year-old girl has died after emergency services found her in a river in Midlothian. Her body was recovered from Gore Glen Woodland Park yesterday afternoon. Meta, which owns Facebook and Instagram, has defended itself after a US court found it had created a public nuisance and ordered it to pay a fine of more than £400 million. The judge ruled the company's products endanger young users. Meta insists it protects children which use its platforms. Trevor Johnson, a former executive at Meta and TikTok, says the fine won't have much of an impact.
6: Whilst these fines, they look like big numbers, if you think about the context of the business, which is a $1.1 trillion business, it's a drop in the ocean. It does create an opportunity for states and regulators to have a conversation with Facebook about some of the key issues that are being driven by their constituents. So look, we're holding them to account, we fine them, and maybe have a conversation about some of the product changes.
2: And renowned music producer William Orbit, who worked on Madonna's award-winning Ray of Light and All Saints number one, Pure Shores, has died. He was 69. That's the latest. I'm John Adderley.
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1: Take it to the edge.

0: The Defence Secretary says he's absolutely sickened by reports of sexual abuse of female recruits at the Army Foundation College in Harrogate. There are growing calls for an independent inquiry after four young women said they were sexually assaulted and harassed. Wes Streeting hopes the allegations won't put women off applying to join the Army.
1: My sadness is for Harrogate that there is some wonderful transformational work taking place that's changing life chances and giving opportunities to young people from a wide range of backgrounds, and I don't want anyone who has the ambition and talent to join our armed forces to be deterred. So it's contingent on us to make sure that we've got our act together.
0: Seven people have been killed after a student opened fire at a school in Thailand. Police say he also killed his grandparents at home before opening fire at the school. The 14-year-old then shot himself. Nine people are in a critical condition. Thailand's Prime Minister Anutin Chanvirakul says the shooter's actions suggested he'd been under stress over his schooling.
2: This is violence, but it is not caused by criminals. It is caused by an individual who carried pressures and tensions. This really has nothing to do with security measures in the school.
0: Saudi Arabia, Turkey and Pakistan have signed a joint defence agreement to boost their collective security. It says an attack on any of them would be regarded as an attack against them all. More from BBC correspondent Joe Inwood.
3: This is a kind of a broad security agreement between three of the most powerful Muslim majority states on earth, and really at the heart of it is this mutual defence pact. Now, we should say we don't know exactly how that will work out in practice. Similarities have been drawn with NATO's Article 5. We heard about the idea there's been an attack on Saudi Arabia today. In the future, it could well be the case that they would call for support from, for example, the very significant Turkish Navy could come down and offer them help with a situation like that. But it is being seen, I think, as a really significant moment for the security architecture of the Middle East.
0: 238 cadets have been commissioned as army officers at the Royal Military Academy Sandhurst's Sovereign's Parade. There are 40 international cadets from 31 countries, including the first attendants from the Finnish Army and the first French officer to attend the full commissioning course. The King was represented at the Sovereign's Parade by Chief of the General Staff, General Sir Rowley Walker.
4: Your operations, activities and deployments will be done under the banner of real deterrence and hard defence, and where there is an absolute clarity to your purpose, which is to be ready to fight and win the nation's battles, which we can.
0: That's Chief of the General Staff, General Sir Rowley Walker. And that's the latest. I'm John Adderley.

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4: The Defence Secretary, Wes Streeting, says he's absolutely sickened by reports of sexual abuse of female recruits at the Army Foundation College in Harrogate. Four young women said they were sexually assaulted and harassed. Wes Streeting says he'll be looking at what went wrong at the college.
5: I gather that there have been some improvements since this case came to light, but I need to assure myself that we're doing everything we can to deliver the culture change that's needed so that everyone in the uniform upholds the standards that we would expect.
4: A man described by prosecutors as a predatory serial sexual attacker has been convicted of murdering two women and raping a third in London. Simon Levy, who's 40, murdered Carmenza Valencia Truillo in March 2025 and Cheryl Wilkins in August that year. He raped another woman in January last year. The BBC's Daniel De Simone is outside the Old Bailey.
6: Levy was a registered sex offender and he was being monitored by the Met, and they downgraded him as a risk to women after he came out of prison in 2024. And from then on, he went on a spree of attacks against women. He targeted women on public transport in London, attacking women that he encountered at random, and then also murdered two women, violently raped another victim. The Met and British Transport Police could have stopped this, and that's clear from the evidence.
4: More than 600,000 people have signed a petition calling for two of the killers of PC Andrew Harper to be excluded from an early release scheme for prisoners in England and Wales. Jesse Cole and Albert Bowers were convicted of manslaughter after PC Harper was dragged along a road by a getaway car. But the government says the scheme is needed to prevent the prison system collapsing. Chief Executive of West Mercia Women's Aid, Sue Coleman, says survivors of domestic abuse are concerned about the potential release of their attackers.
7: The position is still clearly evolving, so that uncertainty itself is causing an enormous amount of stress. For victims, they're really not clear whether or not their perpetrator is going to come out early, what kind of support is going to be in place for them in terms of making sure that they know what the arrangements are for their perpetrators.
4: In its continuing campaign to obliterate Russia's biggest online retailer, Ukraine has hit the farthest Wildberries warehouse so far. It's Yekaterinburg hub in the Urals, up to 2,000 kilometres away. Saudi Arabia, Turkey and Pakistan have signed a joint defence agreement to boost their collective security. It says an attack on any of them would be regarded as an attack against them all. Barcelona have had a bid of up to £40 million for Rodri, rejected by Manchester City. The Spanish World Cup winning midfielder, who's also been in talks with Real Madrid, has a year left on his contract with the Premier League club. Former City striker Paul Dickov says he'd be hard to replace.
8: Yeah, it would be a blow. Look, keep saying he's a Ballon d'Or winner, he's just won the best player in the World Cup, you know, and had his injuries last season, and City did miss him last season, but at the same time, without him in the team, they still won the domestic double.
4: And that's the latest. I'm John Adderley.
0: To the edge
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have nothing good to say.

0: The Defence Secretary says he's absolutely sickened by reports of sexual abuse of female recruits at the Army Foundation College in Harrogate. There are growing calls for an independent inquiry after four young women said they were sexually assaulted and harassed. Wes Streeting hopes the allegations won't put women off applying to join the Army.
1: My sadness is for Harrogate that there is some wonderful transformational work taking place that's changing life chances and giving opportunities to young people from a wide range of backgrounds, and I don't want anyone who has the ambition and talent to join our armed forces to be deterred. So it's contingent on us to make sure that we've got our act together.
0: A man described by prosecutors as a predatory serial sexual attacker has been convicted of murdering two women and raping a third in London. Simon Levy, who's 40, murdered Carmenza Valencia Trujillo in March 2025 and Cheryl Wilkins in August that year. He raped another woman in January last year. Harriet Wistrich is the director of the Centre for Women's Justice.
2: I think it is one of those cases that it should be a watershed. We absolutely must expect a huge amount more from our police force and from the criminal justice process. You know, if women are ever going to feel any confidence whatsoever in the system and any sense of safety.
0: Seven people have been killed after a student opened fire at a school in Thailand. Police say he also killed his grandparents at home before opening fire at the school. The 14-year-old then shot himself. Nine people are in a critical condition. Thailand's Prime Minister said the shooter's friend had told police he'd been under great stress. More from BBC correspondent Jonathan Head.
3: For various reasons, the country is awash with guns. There's a kind of lax gun culture. People like owning guns, although you're supposed to keep track of them. A lot of unlicensed guns are passed around. There are also very porous borders, so trying to keep a track of illegal guns is difficult. The Prime Minister has talked about toughening up the laws, but this was apparently a licensed gun. And the real issue is, how did a 14-year-old get a hold of it?
0: 238 cadets have been commissioned as army officers at the Royal Military Academy Sandhurst Sovereigns Parade. There are 40 international cadets from 31 countries, including the first attendants from the Finnish Army and the first French officer to attend the full commissioning course. The King was represented at the Sovereigns Parade by Chief of the General Staff, General Sir Rowley Walker.
4: Your operations, activities and deployments will be done under the banner of real deterrence and hard defence, and where there is an absolute clarity to your purpose, which is to be ready to fight and win the nation's battles, which we can.
0: Chief of the General Staff, General Sir Rowley Walker. And that's the latest. I'm John Adderley.
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0: The Defence Secretary, Wes Streeting, says he's absolutely sickened by reports of sexual abuse of female recruits at the Army Foundation College in Harrogate. Four young women said they were sexually assaulted and harassed. Wes Streeting says he'll be looking at what went wrong at the college.
1: I gather that there have been some improvements since this case came to light, but I need to assure myself that we're doing everything we can to deliver the culture change that's needed so that everyone in the uniform upholds the standards that we would expect.
0: A man described by prosecutors as a predatory serial sexual attacker has been convicted of murdering two women and raping a third in London. Simon Levy, who's 40, murdered Carmenza Valencia Trujillo in March 2025 and Cheryl Wilkins in August that year. He raped another woman in January last year. Seven people have been killed after a student opened fire at a school in Thailand. Police say he also killed his grandparents at their home before opening fire at the school. The 14-year-old then shot himself. Nine people are in a critical condition. Thailand's prime minister said the shooter's friend had told police he'd been under great stress. An 11-year-old girl's died after emergency services found her in a river in Midlothian. Her body was recovered from Gore Glen Woodland Park yesterday afternoon. The senior detective who investigated the death of PC Andrew Harper says two of his killers shouldn't be eligible for early release from prison. Stuart Blake says he's deeply concerned that Jesse Cole and Albert Bowers could be let out under a government scheme aimed at easing prison overcrowding. They were in a car which dragged Andrew Harper for more than a mile. BBC political correspondent Nick Eardley says the government believes making exemptions to the rules would undermine the early release scheme.
2: My understanding is the view in the Ministry of Justice is that they can't just carve out certain types of manslaughter offences. It would have to be all manslaughter offences, and that would mean that hundreds of people potentially are impacted by any decision, and that could mean that the impact on clearing some of the situation in prisons would be negated.
0: Meta, which owns Facebook and Instagram, has defended itself after a US court found it had created a public nuisance and ordered it to pay a fine of more than £400 million. The judge ruled the company's products endangered young users. Meta insists it protects children which use its platforms. Trevor Johnson, a former executive at Meta and TikTok, says the fine won't have much of an impact.
3: Whilst these fines, they look like big numbers, if you think about the context of the business, which is a $1.1 trillion business, it's a drop in the ocean. It does create an opportunity for states and regulators to have a conversation with Facebook about some of the key issues that are being driven by their constituents. So look, we're holding them to account, we find them, and maybe have a conversation about some of the product changes.
0: And Donald Trump's been blocked again from building a new ballroom in the White House. A federal appeals court backed an earlier decision, saying he needs approval from Congress. That's the latest. I'm John Adderley.
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0: The Defence Secretary says he's absolutely sickened by reports of sexual abuse of female recruits at the Army Foundation College in Harrogate. There are growing calls for an independent inquiry after four young women said they were sexually assaulted and harassed. Wes Streeting hopes the allegations won't put women off applying to join the Army.
1: My sadness is for Harrogate that there is some wonderful transformational work taking place that's changing life chances and giving opportunities to young people from a wide range of backgrounds, and I don't want anyone who has the ambition and talent to join our armed forces to be deterred. So it's contingent on us to make sure that we've got our act together.
0: Counter-terror police investigating the death of Anne Widdecombe are taking another look at an unsolved burglary attempt in London last year. The case was closed without an arrest being made, but detectives say they've identified a line of inquiry that wasn't pursued and might have been relevant. A man's been charged with Anne Widdecombe's murder at her home in Devon last month. A man described by prosecutors as a predatory serial sexual attacker has been convicted of murdering two women and raping a third in London. Simon Levy, who's 40, murdered Carmenza Valencia Truillo in March 2025 and Cheryl Wilkins in August that year. He raped another woman in January last year. Harriet Wistrich is the director of the Centre for Women's Justice.
2: I think it is one of those cases that it should be a watershed. We absolutely must expect a huge amount more from our police force and from the criminal justice process. You know, if women are ever going to feel any confidence whatsoever in the system and any sense of safety.
0: Seven people have been killed after a student opened fire at a school in Thailand. Police say he also killed his grandparents at home before opening fire at the school. The 14-year-old then shot himself. Nine people are in a critical condition. Thailand's prime minister said the shooter's friend had told police he'd been under great stress. Here's BBC correspondent Jonathan Head.
3: For various reasons, the country is awash with guns. There's a kind of lax gun culture. People like owning guns. Although you're supposed to keep track of them, a lot of unlicensed guns are passed around. There are also very porous borders, so trying to keep a track of illegal guns is difficult. The Prime Minister has talked about toughening up the laws, but this was apparently a licensed gun. And the real issue is, how did a 14-year-old get a hold of it?
0: Football, and Middlesbrough have progressed to the second round of the EFL Cup with a 1-0 win against fellow Championship side Wrexham. Wolves, who were relegated from the Premier League last season, claimed a 3-0 victory over Port Vale, and Stevenage were 2-1 winners at Wickham. And that's the latest. I'm John Adderley.
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1: Take it to the edge. Here comes another.

0: The Defence Secretary says he's absolutely sickened by reports of sexual abuse of female recruits at the Army Foundation College in Harrogate. There are growing calls for an independent inquiry after four young women said they were sexually assaulted and harassed. West Streeting hopes the allegations won't put women off applying to join the Army.
1: My sadness is for Harrogate that there is some wonderful transformational work taking place that's changing life chances and giving opportunities to young people from a wide range of backgrounds. And I don't want anyone who has the ambition and talent to join our armed forces to be deterred. So it's contingent on us to make sure that we've got our act together.
0: Counter-terrorism police are investigating the death of Anne Widdecombe, are also taking another look at an unsolved burglary attempt in London last year. A man has been charged with a former MP's murder at her home in Devon last month. Sky's Ali Fortescue has more details.
2: Officers, as part of this murder investigation, are reopening an investigation into an incident that happened in April 2025, so that's more than a year before she died. This was an attempted burglary at an address in Greater London. No arrests were made. The case was closed pending any new lines of inquiry. But now we have Vicky Evans, this is Senior National Coordinator at Counterterrorism Police, saying that they have identified a new line of inquiry which may have been relevant.
0: A CTP staff member has been referred to the police watchdog for allegedly failing to follow up a line of inquiry related to the incident. Prolific sex offender Simon Levy has been found guilty of murdering two women and raping a third after a string of missed opportunities to stop him. All three crimes were committed while he was on bail for sexual assaults on the London transport network. Spain has imposed a passport checks on people arriving in the country from Italy. They started at midnight and will run for the next month. This comes a week after Italy introduced similar restrictions following an influx of around 78,000 migrants from Morocco into the Spanish enclave of Ceuta. And 238 cadets have been commissioned as army officers at the Royal Military Academy Sandhurst's Sovereign Parade. There are 40 international cadets from 31 countries, including the first attendants from the Finnish Army and the first French officer to attend the full commissioning course. The King was represented by the Chief of the General Staff, General Sir Rowley Walker.
3: It is at times like this that the very best of our nation sets up, and I see that happening every single day. And that is why I tell you this is a very consequential time for you to be starting your military careers. And it is why my generation knows that the future is in good hands.
0: That's the latest. I'm Nigel Adderley.
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2: Counter-terror police investigating the death of Anne Widdecombe are taking another look at an unsolved burglary attempt in London last year. A CPF staff member has been referred to the police watchdog for allegedly failing to follow up a line of inquiry related to the incident. The BBC's Laura Trant reports.
3: Counter-terrorism policing will now also be engaging with the Independent Office for Police Conduct on this matter. Anne Widdecombe was found dead at her home in Dartmoor with serious head injuries. Joshua Kerry, a 28-year-old man from South Yorkshire, well, he's been charged with her murder following an investigation led by counter-terrorism detectives. A provisional trial date has been set for June.
2: The Defence Secretary, Wes Streeting, says he's absolutely sickened by reports of sexual abuse of female recruits at the Army Foundation College in Harrogate. Four young women said they were sexually assaulted and harassed. Wes Streeting says he'll be looking at what went wrong at the college.
4: I gather that there have been some improvements since this case came to light, but I need to assure myself that we're doing everything we can to deliver the culture change that's needed so that everyone in the uniform upholds the standards that we would expect.
2: Prolific sex offender Simon Levy has been found guilty of murdering two women and raping a third after a string of missed opportunities to stop him. All three crimes were committed while he was on bail for sexual assaults on the London Transport Network. Wasted medicines are thought to have cost the NHS in England nearly £500 million last year. The National Pharmacy Association believes nearly 3,500 tonnes were thrown away, which could fill 75 swimming pools. It says people are over-ordering their treatments and are unaware they can be handed back to pharmacies to be disposed of properly. Olivier Picard from the group says the money could be going elsewhere.
5: £500 million a year would sort out community pharmacy once and for good. It would guarantee that the network is sustainable. It is money that we would welcome. Instead, what we're looking at is money poured down a drain, returned in boxes.
2: And organisers of the Edinburgh Fringe Festival have resisted calls to cancel a comedy show by Amanda Knox. Nearly 10,000 people signed a petition calling for the 11-night run to be cancelled. The American was convicted but later acquitted of the murder of British student Meredith Kircher in Italy in 2007. These people attended the opening night of her show, Cartwheel.
6: It had a very feminist viewpoint. Poignant would be the word that I would use.
7: 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She was profoundly respectful to the victim of the crime.
8: 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Really powerful, really interesting, honest, truthful. People should see it before they judge it.
2: And you can find more news and sport on our website at forcesnews.com. That's the latest. I'm Nigel Adderley.
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